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I loved that with all the kids dancing. 97.1 Wash FM. 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
1: 97.1 Wash FM, best of the 80s and 90s weekend. I'm Kid O'Shea. Bon Jovi fans excited about a possible 2027 tour after the 2026 tour wrapped up in September. Many fans thought after Bon Jovi's vocal cord surgery, that would be it. The band saying they will have some 2027 dates. Here's Runaway.

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It's Kid O'Shea. This originally was a Christmas song. Did not do well on the charts in Sweden. They reworked a couple of lyrics to take out the word Christmas. Turned out to be a huge hit for Roxette in the Pretty Woman soundtrack. Here's It Must Have Been Love.

All right, from summer-like temps to sweater weather. 97.1 Wash FM, best of the 80s and 90s weekend. I'm Kid O'Shea. Thanks for hanging out with us this weekend. Here's En Vogue.

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It's Kid O'Shea. Do you still remember the track numbers of some of your favorite songs from growing up? I had this CD, and I believe this was track number 7. Little Miss Can't Be Wrong was track number 3. Here are the Spin Doctors on Wash FM.

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Yeah, MJ, and let's keep those great vibes going on this Saturday night in D.C. A little dance party right now on the radio. I'm Kid O'Shea, best of the 80s and 90s weekend. 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

Bon Jovi wrapping up their tour in September, and many fans thought that was the end for Bon Jovi after John Bon Jovi's vocal cord surgery, but the band saying there will be some 2027 tour dates. Something to look forward to. 97.1 Wash FM.

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I'm Kid O'Shea out the door. 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

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Happy late Saturday night, early Sunday morning. At Teresa Lucas 3 on Twitter, if you'd like to connect there. Lots and lots of variety all night long. How about this one?

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So lots of people wondering, is Maroon 5 touring? Yes, they are, next year. Starting with a major run in Asia in January and February. Here they are now.

0: 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Loving all these 80s songs you guys are requesting. 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
1: Lord calling Austin. Come in, Austin.
0: Oh, man. I had the biggest crush on Robin Williams back in the day.

0: The home of Toby and Chili in the Morning, 97.1 Wash FM. We have Lori on the phone. Lori, thanks for calling. Stay safe out there, okay?
1: I will. I enjoy listening to you on the radio. Thank you, Teresa.
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0: 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Well, look at that. Today is National Taco Day. What do you think, Kelly?
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0: 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I know, I'm a grown-up, but I still like to play video games. They're so much fun. Sherry, do you like playing video games?
1: Oh, man, they're fun to watch.
0: That's okay. I know I do a lot of that, too.

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Big shout out to Chris, driving Uber all night long. Hey, thanks for the follow on Instagram too, Chris. 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
0: Yeah. Do you remember putting on every bracelet that you owned and singing into a hairbrush in the bathroom mirror until it all came to an abrupt halt because your little brother came busting in through the door because he couldn't hold it any longer?

0: 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Hey, Lori, here is your song request finally. Sorry it took so long.
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0: 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Well, look at that. Today is National Taco Day. What do you think, Kelly?
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0: 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She's listening while working her shift at the airport. What's up, Robin?
1: 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You do. You do a great job. So,
0: Robin.
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1: Are you serious?
0: Yes, and I can hardly believe it. I have already purchased 3 Christmas presents. Who am I?

0: that our problem is that as Christians, we have been trying to substitute praying for obeying, and it simply will not work. You can pray for a revival all you want, but if we've got Christians that are disobeying God, it ain't going to happen. And if we've got Christians who are obeying God, revival will take care of itself. You don't need to pray for it. What have I learned about obeying God in my 26 years of being a Christian? I've learned four things. Can I give them to you? I'm not going to develop them, but write them down. Here's what the four things I've learned about obeying God. Number one, obeying God always presses us out of our comfort zone. Number two, obeying God always involves a certain amount of risk. Number three, it is always easier not to obey God. And number four, you will always be glad when you do. Let me give them to you again. Obeying God, number one, will always press you and me out of our comfort zone. Number two, it will always involve some risk. Number three, it is always easier not to. I promise you that. You can find 50 excuses why you shouldn't do it. But number four and finally, you obey God, you will never, ever regret that you did it. Now, where are some areas that God wants us to obey him? I want you to turn into the New Testament to Acts chapter 26 for our last passage this morning. Acts chapter 26, it's page 793. If you're using our copy of the Bible, page 793. And here we have Paul in Acts chapter 26 speaking to King Agrippa. And he's telling King Agrippa that when Christ appeared to him on the Damascus Road, he obeyed what Jesus asked him to do, and he went and preached, just like Jesus asked him to do. Acts chapter 26, look at verse 19. So then, King Agrippa, Paul says, I was not disobedient to the vision that came to me from heaven. First to those in Damascus, then to those in Jerusalem, and then in all Judea, and then to the Gentiles also, I preached that they should repent and turn to God. Now stop right there. If you're here today and you've never trusted Jesus Christ as your personal Savior, what kind of obedience does God want from you? Right here, it says it. God wants you to repent and turn to God. To repent means to change your mind. To change your mind about yourself and your life and your values and your relationship with God and the whole purpose of your life. It means to change your mind about the way you're living your life and to make a U-turn in your life and turn back to God and accept Christ as your personal Savior. Will that press you out of your comfort zone? Yes. Will that involve some risk? Yes. Is it easier not to do it? You bet. Will you be glad you did it? Oh, my friend. Will you be glad you did it? Jesus Christ will not only forgive your sin and give you eternal life, he'll invade your life. He'll start changing you from the inside out. He'll connect you with the living God. He'll make you part of the family of God. He'll give you a reason and a purpose and a meaning for life this world can't give. He will radically transform your life into something worth waking up to doing every day. Will it be worth it? You bet it will. And the neat thing about God is that after you've said no to God 50,000 times, God's the kind of God you can still say yes to. I don't care how many times you've told God no, doesn't matter. If you want to turn to God, you can do it and God's happy to have you. What kind of obedience does God want from you if you don't know Christ? He wants you to repent and turn to Christ. But it doesn't stop there. What if you're a Christian? Well, look, let's finish the verse. I preach that they should repent and turn to God and then demonstrate, prove their faith and their repentance by the way they live, by their deeds. If we're Christians, you know what God wants from us? He wants a kind of obedience that displays to the world that we are marching to the beat of a different drummer, that we are a different group of people, and that Jesus Christ has changed our life, and that we now are his people living his worldview. And how do you demonstrate that to an onlooking world? You do it by obeying what God tells you to obey and living the way he tells you to live. A few years ago, I got a personal property tax bill from the state of Virginia, and they undercharged me by hundreds and hundreds of dollars. It was a mistake. And I went, yes, this is fabulous. Look what God did for me. I was so excited. Look, God, look how much money God saved me. This is fabulous. Thank you, God. I need the money. Thank you, God. And I started telling my friends because I was so excited about it. And they said, Lon, you can't keep that money. It's a mistake. You have a moral obligation to go tell the state of Virginia they made a mistake. And I said, you don't read that in here. Nothing about the state of Virginia in the Bible. You know, God doesn't say that. God did this for me. And they went, no, no, no. And I went, really? They went, no, you got Lon, you can't do that. You got to go tell these people they made a mistake. I was like, oh, shoot. So I went in right down here on Balls Hill Road to the tax office. I walked up to the lady, my personal property tax bill, and I said, ma'am, I'm here to tell you, you made a mistake in my personal property tax. She said, okay, well, if we did, we'll send you a refund check. I said, no, no, no. You made a mistake in my favor. I owe you money. And she said, is this a gag? And I said, no, no, no, no, no, this is not a gag. I'm here to tell you I owe you money. You undercharged me for my personal property tax. And she said, am I on candid camera? And I said, no, no, you're not on candid camera. I'm not Alan Funk. I don't even look like him. No, no, you undercharged me, and I owe the state of Virginia money. And she checked it out, and she said, you're right, they had undercharged me by like $800. And so I paid her. And she said, I got to ask you this. She said, why did you come in here and do this? And I felt like saying, not because I want to. This is not what I wanted to do. But I said, well, you really want to know the answer? And she said, yeah. I said, the answer is that Jesus Christ is my personal Savior, and I need to live life His way. I would have loved to keep the money, but that's not right, and I have to do what's right because I've got a God watching what I do. And she's like, oh. Oh, well, that's very good. Sorry I asked. Yeah. So, but hey, I went kicking and screaming, friends, but I'm glad I did it. And you know what? There's things in your life that you may go kicking and screaming, but if you obey God, you will always be glad you did it. You say, well, okay, Lon, okay, Lon. So what do I have to be as a Christian? I got to be perfect. You got to be perfect to be a Christian. You can't ever do anything right. You got to obey and be perfect. Is this the deal? No, no, no, no. God's not looking for perfection, friends. God is looking for people who have a zeal and a passion to obey God. And are you going to get it right all the time? No. That's why God's also a God of love and forgiveness and understanding and mercy. But He wants people with a passion to obey Him. You say, finally, well, Lon, what if I've blown it? What if I'm blowing it right now? Hey, remember what we said about God being a God of the U-turn? That works for Christians too. God is the God of the fresh start. And if you're a Christian and you've said to God, hey, I'm not doing that, and now you want to change your mind, God's happy to have you change your mind. You can have a fresh start right now. And if you've been saying no to God about some area of your life, I urge you, remember, God's not interested about coming to church, singing hymns, putting money in the offering plate as much as He's interested in just straightforward obedience. That's what He wants from you and me above everything else. And that's what I hope you'll give Him. Let's pray. If you're here today and with our heads bowed and our eyes closed, God has really spoken to you and you're prepared to say, Lon, I mean it. I'm going to obey God in this area of my life. I'm going to make that fresh start today. Then I really do want to pray with you. Hey, I've got one of those I've got to do. I've got to go make a phone call this week. And I need the courage to do that. And I want to pray that God would give you the courage to do that. And I will. I'd love to. If with our heads bowed and our eyes closed, you'll just raise your hand right now and say, Lon, I mean it. There's something I got to do. And I'm going to obey God. Thanks. Anybody else? God bless you. Lord, thanks for these folks who raised their hand and for maybe others who didn't raise their hand but have made decisions today that they're going to obey you in some area of their life. And I want to pray that you would give us the courage that we need, because it'll take courage to step out of our comfort zone and take the risk of doing what we really don't want to do and don't feel like doing. It's easier not to do. So give us the courage we need, God, to obey you. And thank you that every time we do, and as we obey you this week, we will always be glad we did, because you will reward our lives. Change the way we think, change the way we see life, and the way we live our lives, because we were here and encountered your word today. And I pray this in Jesus' name. Amen.
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2: 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Quarterback Marcus Mariota threw for 3 touchdowns, and the Commanders' defense created 3 turnovers, including a pick 6 TD in the second half to seal the win. Next up, they travel to London to play the Colts this Sunday with kickoff at 9:30 a.m. Go Commanders!
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1: Hi, good morning. Thank you for listening. This is Community DC, heard on all iHeartRadio stations in the DC area. Jenny Chase is my name, and our topic this morning is one that is near and dear to my heart. The Alzheimer's Association and their big fundraisers that are coming up. We're going to get into all that. But I am so thrilled to have two very incredible ladies with me this morning who have very close ties to the National Capital Area Chapter of the Alzheimer's Association. First off, it's Executive Director Chartice Berry. Hi.
2: Morning, Jenny. It's so nice to be with you.
1: I'm thrilled to have you. We've also got a wonderful Alzheimer's Association volunteer with us. Tracy, let me make sure I don't butcher your last name. Is it Chifetz?
3: It is Chifetz.
1: Yay.
3: Very good.
1: Okay. So, gals, we've got a lot to talk about this morning. But first of all, let's just start with the basics. People hear the term Alzheimer's. Can we talk about the difference between those two for starters?
2: Sure, Jenny. So I'll chime in. And certainly, Tracy, whenever you want to chime in, you've been involved and certainly impacted personally. But I will just share that Alzheimer's is the most common form of dementia. There are four primary forms of dementia, Alzheimer's being the most prevalent form. And I will also just say, why Alzheimer's is such a critical and urgent health crisis in our area, and certainly nationally, Jenny, is that nearly 7 million folks, approximately 7.4 million Americans, are living with Alzheimer's in this country, which means there's almost 14 million caregivers who are providing unpaid care for their family, their loved ones, their spouses, their partners, their friends. And then in our area, there are over 300,000 people living with Alzheimer's, and that means in D.C., Maryland, and Virginia, the DMV, they're living with this disease, and almost 600,000 caregivers providing care.
1: Chartice, the caregiver aspect really hits home for me and my family. We watched my stepmom take care of my father 24/7 after his diagnosis, and it was difficult. When a person gets the Alzheimer's diagnosis, what all are they facing? But before that, what exactly is going on in the brain?
2: Well, I will explain it in my non-clinical terms because I'm not a clinician. And Tracy, please feel free. I know Tracy's husband is a physician, but certainly Tracy's mom had been diagnosed, so she certainly has some history with the disease. But I will say in very general terms, there's amyloid, there's plaque buildup in the brain that causes the confusion, the memory loss, the cognitive decline. And so really, it's about, in very simplistic terms, this amyloid plaque that builds up in the brain that causes the symptoms that eventually, create significant health issues within individuals. Tracy, I don't know if there's any other medical or clinical additional information around that, but that is the most simplest way that I can describe the disease.
1: Let's talk about when folks could start to see this type of decline. I only, recently in the last couple years became familiar with early onset. And personally, that is something that I am quite concerned with because my father was diagnosed with Alzheimer's disease about 6 months before we lost him. So it is something I think about quite often. Chartice, at what age could people start to notice cognitive decline?
2: Yeah, and so Jenny, first of all, let me just say thank you for sharing your personal story. And I think there are probably some myths around this disease that it's for people who are older. It's an old person's disease. It's people over 65.

0: So that's why research is important, and certainly these blood tests that can accurately detect the disease. We do know that there can be a genetic predisposition to the disease. So certainly your concern, Jenny, over your future is certainly, we understand that. Doesn't mean that you will, because you have it in your family, but the fact is that we have detection mechanisms for those who have had this disease in their family to be able to be diagnosed sooner if in fact they will have a diagnosis of Alzheimer's. So very, very good question.
1: Chartice, in your experience with the Alzheimer's Association, what is the youngest patient that you've come across or heard about? How early can this happen?
0: Absolutely. You know, we just hosted a few months ago our large AIM advocacy forum, where we brought in advocates from all over the country, over 1,000 advocates, to go to Capitol Hill to speak to legislators on our public policy priorities. And at that forum, I met too many people who had been diagnosed earlier on in their 40s. There was someone who spoke on stage about their husband, who they lost, and he had been diagnosed in his 40s. I mean, he was a military veteran, but just sad, sad stories. And I think this is why it's so important to, one, recognize the symptoms, to, two, take care of your brain, which we're now in the brain health space, and really wanting to be the experts in brain health and making sure that people understand what that looks like, brain healthy habits, so that we can work on the possibility of preventing or mitigating the risk of having dementia.
1: What are some examples of what you would consider to be concerning behaviors when it comes to changes in a person's actions or moods? If somebody is constantly, like, you know, misplacing their keys, that's one thing. But then I feel like there are bigger, you know, markers that people might go, wow, that's kind of that's unusual for me. Should I be worried about this? Using myself as an example, I have this new thing that's been happening. If I have a thought and I don't either write it down or speak it, the moment it comes in my head, a few seconds later, I can try to retrieve that thought and it's not there. And I mean, I'm going to be real. That scares me. What other things would you be looking for when it comes to me and a cognitive behavioral decline?
0: Yeah, and I'm going to speak to that, Jenny, because I want to talk and be vulnerable here, too. But Tracy, I'd love to hear maybe your personal, specifically about your mom. But I will just say, Jenny, I'm quite a bit older than you. So
1: you don't look it at all.
0: I will just say, well, thank you very much. But I will just say that it is scary. And I think, one, there's so much information influx these days that I think all of our brains are just overloaded with information. And we're all over the place with our devices.
1: That's a huge part of the problem. I think that's one of the biggest contributors to what we're seeing. It's just, it's too much.
0: Too much. And I tell my kids all the time, I'm scared, right? They're like, Mommy, it's just because, you know, you're doing a lot and you're busy. And so, and in part, that is in fact the truth and the case. Yeah. There are normal signs of aging, right? We all are going to forget our keys. I think what is probably more concerning, and maybe you might want to take notice, is if you put your keys in the refrigerator, or you try to turn on your television with, you know, instead of the remote, your cell phone, or if you forget to do some of the things that are your daily routine, your tasks, right? And certainly I've heard stories of folks getting lost, going to the grocery store and kind of being confused about how to get there, a store that you go to all the time, doing things that you do all the time that now you're a little bit confused about doing, or how to even maybe, I've heard stories of folks where someone was sharing that she asked her husband to go change the baby's diaper and they just didn't know where to begin, right? So it's those normal daily tasks and or common tasks that you're confused about. Tracy, were there things that your mom, behaviors that caused cause concern for you all?
2: So my mom was diagnosed at 69, so she was kind of young. And what we saw was, so she lived with us. She would walk in from her side of the house into our side of the house to ask us what time the games were the next morning for our three boys. So we would go through it all. She'd walk back to her house, and 10 minutes later, she was back in saying, so what time are the games tomorrow? And we would say, did you know that you

0: Just here a minute ago asking this, and that was what she didn't know. So it was she couldn't remember that she had just come in and had this same conversation. It wasn't the loss of the conversation, it was the loss of the entire, you know, walking in and the actions. We did start to see it disrupt her daily life with finances. Oh. That was probably one of the biggest things. Like, oh. Not that she would forget a bill, but she forgot she even paid a bill about a, you know, and she's calling credit card companies to tell them these are not her charges when they were her charges. Yeah. There was financial, and then the disruption of daily life was what we saw.
1: Tracy, do you want to talk a little bit about, you know, I mentioned that my stepmom cared for my father. Do you want to share a little bit of what you guys have gone through?
0: Yeah, I mean, my mom was, like I said, 69. She lived with us at the time. I had three young boys who were very active at the time. She was a nurse for 45 years. So when she got her diagnosis, she knew what it meant. And I think she was actually more concerned with how it was going to impact me and my family. So we had a lot of good conversations on her good days about how we would face the next day. And but it's challenging, and it is probably the hardest thing I ever did. You begin to feel like you're parenting your parent. And there were times that my mom's cognitive ability would say, "Don't treat me like your child." And I couldn't figure out how not to. Like, she didn't look both ways when she's walking through a parking lot. Like, I couldn't not hold her hand. There were a lot of those instances. And because of that, I started participating in the Walk to End Alzheimer's with my mom. But further, I now facilitate a support group in the Fair Lakes area because I feel like
1: it's amazing.
0: It's an isolating disease, both for the person who has it and the person who cares for them. Because the person who cares for them, it's not their story to tell. So they walk around dealing with all of this stuff in their home, and they really can't ask for help because they don't know. They don't want to disclose, "Hey, my mom has Alzheimer's."
1: Sure.
0: It's probably the most challenging thing I've ever done.
1: I am in awe of you, and I know I'm sure your mom was so grateful. Now you've kind of dedicated your life in a way to this disease and awareness and you know, helping to get us to a cure. I want to get into all the blood testing and things like that, but on a daily basis, Chartise, what can we do to maintain our brain health?
2: Yeah, I appreciate that. And I don't think anything's going to surprise you. But what I will say is that much like the American Heart Association is at the forefront of stroke and heart health, the Alzheimer's Association is positioning itself, and rightfully so, as the expert in brain health. We've been doing a lot of work in this space. We actually funded the U.S. Pointer study a few years ago that really that provided scientific evidence around how everyday lifestyle changes can reduce your risk of dementia and certainly improve and protect your brain health. So there are things like eating a heart-healthy diet, and some people will say, you know, the Mediterranean diet. And
1: right.
2: I think we've heard a lot about what heart-healthy diets and what healthy diets are. I would say, you know, sometimes diet gets, you know, dieting is a bad word, and or it's daunting for many folks, but it's really about healthy eating habits, right?
1: Yes.
2: Regular exercise. And what that means is just moving your body, getting out, moving, right? Just movement, right? You don't have to do all of these fancy workouts and things like that. It's really just moving your body. We know that that's important and healthy for your brain. Getting enough sleep. I think sometimes sleep is not is underrated, but it is so true. You know, it's hard for us. And the interesting thing is, I don't know about you, Jenny, but the older you get, the less sleep you kind of feel like you need.
1: Yeah.
2: Because I know a lot of older people, they're like, "I don't need 8 hours. I sleep 5 hours and I feel fine." But I think we have to create those those sleep, those habits that get us in where we are getting 7 to 8 hours of sleep. And we know there's a whole thing around creating healthy sleep habits, right? And then I would also say, certainly staying socially engaged, yes. You know, staying socially engaged, you know, intellectually engaged, even if you're retired, you know. So for example, I'm not retired. I'll be working for a long time, hopefully, because I love what I do and this work is amazing. But I just joined a Mahjong group, and I'm talking about, you talk about working your brain.
1: Yes.
2: So it seems like that, doing things that maybe you haven't done before, maybe like studying a new language or, you know, doing a, you know, participating in a group or a game or social activity. So it's all those things that I would say for people to learn more. If you go to alz.org/healthy habits, it'll talk a lot about the study that we did, that we funded, and that, you know, and also about our brain health initiatives.
1: Sounds great.
0: Can I throw out two other things on that?
2: Yeah, sure. Tracy.
0: So the other thing too, the line, what's good for your heart is good for your brain. We need to pay attention to that. I think especially as women, as we lose our estrogen in our 50s, you should be watching your cholesterol, your blood pressure. Those two things could have more impact than you can imagine, not only on your heart health, but on your brain health. Yes. And the doctors will say, oh, you could wait a few years for your statin. Maybe you shouldn't. Maybe you should have that discussion and say, this is a thing that I'm concerned about. Well, what do you think about a baby dose?
1: That is excellent, excellent advice. Can we get, please, into the blood testing and the new ways of determining if someone is, you know, predisposed to Alzheimer's or, you know, for whatever reason it's going to affect their lives? I'd love to let folks know about these new advances.
2: Yeah. So, I mean, just a few months ago, there were two blood tests that were FDA approved that can help accurately detect Alzheimer's disease in people who are showing signs of cognitive decline. And then, you know, fast forward. Just a few weeks ago, there were two more that came to the market because we know how important it is. It was important for folks to get mammograms, right, for early detection. We know that when any disease, any chronic or life-threatening illness is diagnosed sooner, the sooner it can be treated, the sooner you can start making plans. And we know that with that come better health outcomes, that we can save lives. So those are critical. And I won't get into the details of, you know, one of our legislative priorities, but we have, it's called the ASAP Act, and on Capitol Hill was one of the priorities that our advocates went to the legislators with during our forum this year. And the ASAP Act is the Alzheimer's Screening and Prevention Act. And it was to urge Congress to allow Medicare to take care of or to pay for these tests, right? Because if there are tests there, but people don't have access to those tests, then what good are they? So we called it our mammogram moment as it relates to this opportunity to allow or to have Medicare take care of these tests for our senior community. So it's critically important, but super exciting, obviously, to have these kinds of biomarkers available. So I don't know, Tracy, did you want to say anything else around that?
0: Well, the only thing I would add is what these tests are basically allowing people to do is, instead of having an invasive spinal tap or getting an expensive PET scan, we can detect whether their symptoms that they are experiencing are caused by Alzheimer's instead of doing those other tests. So it is not at this point, hey, let's all run out and get screened.
1: Right.
0: It is, you have symptoms, let's see if we can test for this with a blood test instead of a spinal tap or a PET scan. So in the end, it will be cheaper, quicker, faster. We'll have the result. We can then proceed and figure out what is the treatment for this person.
1: Well, gosh, I certainly hope folks will hear this and think about talking to their doctor if they have any concerns about themselves. themselves. Anything else medical wise you want to get into before we talk about the walks?
2: Yeah, the one thing I did want to mention as it relates to when we talk about statistics, since you were interested, Jenny, Tracy talked about women, and I would just say that we know that this disease impacts women twice as likely to be diagnosed than men. And so, you know, as with a lot of diseases, here we are, right? So I'm glad that you mentioned, Tracy, the importance of, you know, the things that we need to do as women because of that.
1: Absolutely. Well, there are going to be a lot of women and men taking part in all the big DMV area walks to end Alzheimer's. Let's get into them.
2: Absolutely. We've got quite a few. We have six in our chapter, or in our market, in our footprint. We just had Prince George's County a couple of Saturdays ago. This past Saturday, we had our walk to end Alzheimer's on the National Mall.
1: Yes.
2: This past Saturday. And of course, we have Prince William and Fauquier Counties on October 10th. Doubleheader that day.
1: Yes.
2: In Southern Maryland, down in Waldorf.
1: Yes.
2: We'll have on the same day that walk, and then we of course have Northern Shenandoah Valley in Winchester October 24th. But the next one on tap is the one that Tracy is a huge part of, and that's our walk. Actually, it's in between. It's the 2 weekends from now. Sorry, Tracy. October 18th at the Reston Town Center.
1: Yes.
2: That's our Reston, our Northern Virginia walk.
1: You know, I wanted to ask you something about the walk just now, but see, here we go. I just had a moment. As we're having this interview, these are the things that are happening. Like I go in to ask you a question and then it disappears. It's not fun. I'm just telling you, it is not fun at all. So obviously, Tracy, your association makes sense, but you have really left your footprint on this walk. Tell me how long you've been involved and what your capacity is and just anything you want us to know about the walk to end alls.
0: So I did my first walk with my mom in 2018, and she carried her blue flower. I can tell you all about these flowers in a little bit, but my mom carried her blue flower. She put her name on it. She made her donation, and she felt like she was doing something. She felt like she had some power. I was carrying a yellow flower, which is what the caregivers carry, and I could see in this crowd of people that I was not alone. And that was really emotional. And I have to say, it still is to this day. But what I think is great about the walk is you're all doing something. It is sometimes called the world's largest support group. You in a disease that is so isolating, you get this moment where you're together. Prior to the walk, we have a lot of fun. There are tables set up for family activities. There's a DJ. If you come to the Reston walk, you'll get to see my team, Amy's Army. We do the YMCA to remember my mom's joy instead of her disease. And so it is a wonderful day. The walk is about a mile long. Mm-hmm. And there are information from the Alzheimer's Association that's there. You can find some of the sponsors who have maybe provide some services that you're looking for. Yeah. I tell people, anyone should just come and see what it is.
1: It is an incredible sight. And I got to tell you, the feeling that I feel each year when I walk up to the starting point, I feel sad, obviously, yes, but I also feel the sense of community and the hope and the optimism and the love. It really is amazing. Can we please talk about the flower ceremony? Because I think that is probably the most impactful part of the day.
0: Yeah, so everybody carries a flower that's there. If you're carrying a blue flower, it means that you have Alzheimer's or another type of dementia. If you're carrying a purple flower, you have lost somebody to Alzheimer's. The yellow flower signifies that you are caring for somebody with Alzheimer's or another dementia. Orange, you support a world without Alzheimer's. And then we hope one day we will add a white flower to our garden that will be the first survivor of Alzheimer's. And you know, you had asked me before, and I did the whole brain thing too, and the how did I get involved? So after doing the walk with my mom and then losing her in 2022, my brother and I decided that we needed to create a team and call it Amy's Army. And so we have the purple camo. It's what I wear everywhere I go. And it is not a road that I now walk alone. Like, I have probably 40 something people every year show up for me, and they're not always the same people. And I think you can bring your friends, you can bring your family, you can create a team, and then you have that on top of this whole bunch of strangers that are also now part of your team. And I've stayed involved by becoming a member of the Community Engagement Committee, and I've been chairing that for 2 years now. So if that's something that interests any of the listeners out there, we would love to have you. We are a fun group, and we do little bit of tabling and a little bit of having dinner, and you know, we try to spread the word and get people to come to our walks.
1: How do our listeners register? How do they get signed up to participate?
0: So they can go on to the alz.org/walk and sign up to walk with us there, register there. You can start your fundraising page if you want to. You can create your own team on that site, and then send that link out to people and have them join your team. I have found that the use of it allows you to go right into Facebook. You can send out a message on your social media platforms. And I think people would find how surprising it is that so it affects, as we just said, 7 million Americans. Many of your neighbors are going through this, and they're doing it quietly. So when they see your post, they will say, I want to join that.
1: Right on. All right, ladies, our time is winding down. Anything else you want to share?
2: I just wanted to, one, say thank you to Tracy. She is an amazing volunteer.
1: Yes, she is.
2: And board member. She and her husband have been huge supporters. They do everything and all the things. I did want to mention, you know, we obviously love volunteers like Tracy to be a part of our community. It's also important that we get the corporate community involved for a lot of reasons. One, we need their financial support. They are force multipliers for the work and our mission. And we need leaders in that space to be able to bring in other corporate folks to be a part of, to either form teams, to be a part of our executive leadership teams. And so I just want to say a huge thank you to Forbes Mazars and Nick Dulo. They are our presenting sponsor for our Rest and Walk on October 18th. And Nick has his own story. He got involved, as like many people, and certainly Tracy, because of his personal connection. Nick lost his mom. She was only 67 years old. She was she showed symptoms 5 to 10 years before she was actually diagnosed in 2015. And unfortunately, they lost her in 2020. I want to just share, if anyone, any of your listeners want to get involved because they are leaders in their organization, in their company, they want to be involved with us, whether financially supporting us, forming a team within their workplace, or inviting us in to provide a free education awareness program, because that is part of the work that we do. I know people talk about research, but we actually provide free programs, education and awareness programs. We can come into a community, a corporate organization, and provide information about caregiving, provide information about brain health, provide information about signs and symptoms. So that is a free service. And that is where funds go, like the funds that Tracy and her team raised for us, and certainly the rest of our work. So it is important that we get the corporate community behind us. And we're just so grateful for Forbes Mazars and their partnership.
1: Absolutely. Well, ladies, I feel like I owe you an apology, quite honestly, because
2: not at all.
1: No, but here's the thing. When I did this interview last year, I wasn't struggling with this. And
2: you're not struggling, Jenny. It's just so much to talk about, because we have amazing Tracy, who has a lot to share, and the Alzheimer's Association is doing so much. So it's not you at all. I know you were trying to fit in a lot of information in a short time, so no apologies necessary.
1: Well, I just
2: absolutely think,
1: for me, it serves as kind of a stark realization that this is actually happening to me, and I'm not going to lie, it's upsetting, and it's really kind of gotten worse over the last maybe 6 months, I would say. So I'm sorry, I didn't mean to get emotional, but this is a very emotional subject, whether you are a caregiver, whether you are a patient, whether you are someone who is, you know, maybe looking at family history and this impacting them, you, me. So it is such an important topic, and I want to thank you both for coming on today and sharing the word. And let's have some great walks over the next couple weeks in the DMV. I can't wait to see you guys on Sunday the 18th in Reston. Yeah, just ALZ.org is the best way to get all the info.
2: Jenny, I can't wait to meet you. And know, just know awesome. That we are here for you.
1: Thank you.
2: And your family.
1: Thank you.
0: And can I ask one last thing?
1: Of course, Trace.
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0: happy rainy Sunday. I'm Tanya. If not for work right now, I would be getting Multi-Poo Leo ready in his raincoat. We would head over to the National Cathedral where they are having a blessing of the animals ceremony at 2 o'clock today on this World Animal Day. 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
1: Excuse me, can I please talk to you for a minute? 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

Fergie says big girls don't cry. I'm Tanya. I beg to differ. You should cry if you need to. It's been proven that you release stress hormones through your tears, so you'll feel a whole lot better after a good boo-hoo. But if you are crying about the fact that there are a lot of gifts to buy with holidays being just around the corner, do not worry. 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

Let's see if your coffee is helping you out with brain power this morning. A trivia question on this rainy Sunday. What do a rose and a bean have in common? And how do they relate to a big pop star? I will tell you about that coming up after CeCe and JoJo on this Best of the 80s and 90s weekend on WASH.

I wonder if the crowd at the Tottenham Hotspur Stadium in London are asking to have a spot of tea after every touchdown. Commanders taking on the Colts right now in London. 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

Right now, the Commanders are taking on the Colts in London, but next Sunday, they'll be back home facing the Giants at Northwest Stadium tomorrow morning. Chili from Toby and Chili in the Morning giving you a chance on Instagram to win tickets to that game, so make sure you're following us.

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hot soup, warm bread from the oven, mac and cheese. Those are just a few of the comfort foods I'm craving right now. Thanks to this rainy weekend we are having. Sunshine expected back tomorrow, by the way. It's 97.1 Wash FM. I'm Tanya. More of your favorites from the 80s and 90s coming up. Prince, Justin Timberlake, too. Right now, here's No Doubt on Wash.

You know what I feel bad about? Ordering things to be delivered to my home same day when I very well could get up, go out, and get things for myself. I mean, I got to get my steps in somehow. All of this convenience is making me way too lazy. What about you? I'm Tanya. It's 97.1 Wash FM. 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

Good afternoon. Hi, I'm Tanya. It's 97.1 Wash FM. I have a question for you. Are you a fan of answering trivia questions and the artist Usher? Well, here's how those two things come together all this week. Toby and Chalene in the morning will offer up the nearly impossible question, 7:10 each morning. You get it correct, and you are going to the Chris Brown and Usher show at M&T Bank Stadium, Saturday, October 17th. Good luck.

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It hurts my heart to tell you this on a gloomy Sunday, but the Commanders were not victorious in London today. The Colts took the win 30-13 over the Commanders. 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

Kelly Clarkson won the first season of American Idol 24 years ago. I know, I can't believe it's been that long either. Lionel Richie is looking forward to being back on the show this upcoming season. Even though he's recently gone through some health issues, he says he's looking forward to being back in the judging seat alongside Carrie Underwood and Luke Bryan. It's Wash FM's Best of the 80s into 90s Weekend.

0: 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We hope so. We'll be back in the morning. Toby and Chili in the morning on 97.1 Wash FM. 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

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I'm Tanya, sending you a whole lot of love today as you face the clouds and Commander's loss. Katie Harrison next to keep you company. Make it a cozy Sunday, will ya?

I kind of feel like every store I go into has already started to pull out Christmas decorations. And you know what that means? She is thawing right now. Mariah Carey, 97.1 Wash FM, best of the 80s and 90s weekend.

the Commanders game, I kept thinking to myself, we need better referees. Just a thought. Let's just kick back and enjoy our Best of the 80s and 90s weekend. 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

saw a guy in the line at Costco with 5 huge bags of Halloween candy. I was like, woo, that's going to cost a pretty penny. Speaking of pretty pennies, want $1,000 for lots of Halloween candy? I'll tell you how you can make that happen next on Wash FM.

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I bring you great news. Today happens to be National Taco Day and also National Cinnamon Bun Day. 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

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I was not expecting all the injuries that we saw, but that's okay. There is hope. There is always next week. Fingers crossed.

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What is it? Share the answer with you in just a few. 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

Enough with the rain already. We want sunshine. And if you're wondering, when are we going to see it again? According to the forecast, Tuesday, Wednesday, Thursday. Somebody might want to call in sick that time frame. 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
1: 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You jolt awake and start thinking about fueling your gut? Okay, probably not. But why spend time thinking about gut health when Kashi Gut Health Granola makes fueling

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And we got you tickets. 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

It's kind of dreary outside, and if you're feeling down, I got news that will pick you up. It's National Taco Day. 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

discovered there is a corn maze in Upper Marlboro. I took my granddaughter to a corn maze, and then my anxiety just went up because I was like, oh, we're never going to get out of here. 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

A lot of dogs are on walks, but have you heard about the kitty crawl? Petworth Pretty Kitties cat crawl happened yesterday at the Petworth neighborhood in D.C. And can I just say the pictures are amazing. 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

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Dating expert Julia Spiro created a cuffing season playbook, like a football season timeline. And so September, you're scouting. October, you are drafting. November and December, you are planning holiday parties. If you make it to January, you're in the playoffs. And if you survive couplehood into Valentine's Day, Super Bowl! 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

Researchers have just claimed what the most romantic city in America is. And I am shocked. I'm shocked, as a matter of fact, at the top three. I will discuss it with you in just a few. 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

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I'm Laura St. James on a best of the 80s and 90s weekend. Well, first weekend of October. Weather's doing whatever it wants again. But we do have a good-looking week ahead. Beautiful fall weather in the forecast. 97.1 Wash FM.

Well, the weekend started off feeling like summer, and now there's no doubt about it. Fall is here to stay. And maybe you're very happy about that because of everything that goes along with it. Fall festivals and spooky season, lots of skeletons starting to see those pop up, haunted houses and ghost tours all around. 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